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5: Three timeouts and the two-minute warning remaining for Wisconsin. There will be no onside kick. They'll kick it away because they can play the clock here with 3:31 to play. It's going to be up to Penn State now to cobble together a couple of big first downs here, Jack.
6: Exactly, because you're right. With Wisconsin, with all three of their timeouts and a two-minute warning, that is a lot of time in college football. So you can't sit on it. You got to make sure you're aggressive, get a couple of first downs, and close this thing out.
5: Ball fell off the tee, so it'll be Gavin Long kickoff take two.
7: It'd be nice to not see that Penn State defense again, but the reason Tony Rojas wasn't in those last few plays, he was standing with some of the medical staff over here on the sideline. He's sitting on the bench getting ready to go in case they need him to close it out, but his status a little bit uncertain there at the end of that drive.
5: Juan will kick it off. Near side, Zay Robinson at the two. Far side, John Klosterman at the five. High end over end. Fair catch by Robinson. Makes the fair catch. They'll start from the 25 with 3:31 to play. So now you have to sit down, and guess what? You're going to have to do something here offensively.
6: Well, Penn State ends up with 114 yards rushing so far, but the running game really has not been there. You know, Wisconsin has done a good job, but when they try to run the football on first down, it ended up being second and seven, second and eight. Yep. Behind the chains all the time. Now, right now, Penn State, again, we got to close it out here on the offensive side of the ball because 3:31 is a lot of time and all the timeouts and two-minute warning.
5: Eskelson, far side, near side, Peoples ends so well. Let's see if they bring Peoples back into the backfield, and they do. They'll set him up to the left of Rocco Beck with a wing right from their own 25, going left to right as we see it. It'll be Peoples through the hole. Peoples tries and gets thrown back. 3-yard pickup to the 28. It is going to be second down and seven. There's no need yet for Wisconsin to think about their timeouts. 20-17 Nittany Lions.
6: You know, people just trying to pick his way through their traffic up in the middle, inside, right up the middle, and just going to end up getting about 3 yards on to play. He went like 4 or 5 yards on a first down run.
5: Peoples now to the right of Becht, to the far side, and Robinson to the near side, wing left. Motion toward us by Eskelson. Becht will throw. Delivers, caught 31-yard line. This will set up a third down and six as Ben Bramer made the catch at their own 31. And Wisconsin will use a timeout with 2:37 left. So this will be one of the true swing plays of this game.
6: Without a doubt, right now.
8: It will be 30 seconds in length.
6: You know, Bramer's a guy that he's a big target, and Rocco Beck likes to go to in key situations. Yeah. Well, right now, they've got to get to the 35-yard line for the first down. I wouldn't be surprised he'd try to go to one of his tight ends because that's the comfort level initially for Rocco Beck. And see if we can get one of those tight ends open to get this first down and keep this drive going and close out this football game.
5: Well, you talk about targets today for Penn State. There have been three targets in terms of making catches. So, well, Bramer and Martin. They've tried to hit Eskelson deep a couple of times. Here you need to find the 35-yard line. Eskelson to the near side with Bramer and Rapoulier.
6: And if he has to do with his legs sometimes as well, if Rocco cannot find anyone open downfield. So he's part of that running game as well. But
5: absolutely,
6: you have to, right about the 35-yard line is where we have to get to keep his drive alive.
5: So well, far side. Now they shift Rapoulier wing left. Peoples to the right of Beck. Third down and four, their own 31. Back goes Beck. Delivers, knocked away, and incomplete by Catalano. They went to the in cut to Bramer. Catalano jumped the route, and it's going to be fourth down in Wisconsin, down three. We'll get the ball back with 2:35 to play.
6: Catalano sees it all the way. Rocco Becht is looking that direction. He ends up breaking underneath it. If he had good hands, that ball is in the end zone going the other way for an interception return.
5: So Penn State, and this time they'll set a return high, booming punt, backing up Henry Fair, catch at his own 16-yard line. The career long for Gavin Lahm is 51, just file that away. Now Wisconsin pops off the sideline.
7: And some light precipitation starting to fall here as well, guys. It's just enough to be slightly impactful on the field.
6: You see Tony Rojas out there in the huddle.
5: Yep.
6: And we're going to need him right now. He's already made a couple of big plays. Tracked down the quarterback, Joseph, a couple of times. Has the interception. Penn State defensively has to come with a big play and get the pass right.
5: Here's the part two. There's 2:28 left, two-minute warning coming up. I wouldn't be surprised they run the football here, Jack, because they have that two-minute warning coming up. They'll go from the pistol. Bunch set near side. Dupree's the deep back. Joseph takes the snap. Rolls near side. Squares up. Fires near side for Hilton. Knocked away by Collins and incomplete. Second and 10 with 2:22 to play from their own 15-yard line.
6: Boy, Collins does a great job of not interfering on the play. And doing a great job of getting his hand along the sideline for the incomplete pass. Realize right now Joseph is rolling out right, rolling out left to get outside of containment and getting more time for his receivers downfield.
5: The Pocky's in there with Williams, Kamaji. Second and 10. Flag goes down. When Ebel moved up, Wisconsin moved. False start. Student section right behind Colton. Joseph loves it. They'll back up five to the 10.
8: Second down.
5: It is second down and 15 back at their own 10-yard line.
6: You're right about the fact with the crowd noise, with the student section back there, and when Ebel moved, and Penn State defensively is trying to shift at the last second a number of different times here today to give that offensive line a different look.
5: Bacon's the other defensive end. Two near side, one far side. Dupree is to the right of Joseph. Second and 15. Takes the snap. They will run it with Dupree. Bounces to his right. Gets to the outside to the 15. Flag goes down, and I think they're going to be called for a hold. I think. Yes, holding on Wisconsin. It's coming back.
8: Holding. Offense number 55. Half the distance to the goal, second down.
5: You can see it up here.
6: Well, when you bounce to the outside, he ends up holding Bacon on the play.
5: Back to the 6-yard line, second and 19, 2:15 to go here in the fourth quarter, 20-17 Penn State, two near side, one far side. From the pistol. Harrison motion toward us. Back goes Joseph. They set the screen. It's Dupree. 10, 15, 20, 25, 30. First down for Wisconsin. It's something you have to watch for, Jack. And that he got loose that time. And now we'll get to the two-minute warning at 1:58 to play.
8: So we'll take
5: a break. 1:58 to play. 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
3: So here's the situation, 20-17, Penn State, 1:58 to play. Wisconsin has two timeouts remaining. They need essentially 39 yards to get into field goal range to tie it. They need 69 to win. I mean, that's what it comes down to right now. And it's going to be up. I mean, you almost feel like, Jack, the Penn State's defense actually needs one more turnover.
4: Exactly. I mean, they got to make a play. Joseph has thrown already a couple of interceptions in this game right now. But that is where Penn State defensively just leaves the team off the hook. They have them so far behind the chains over here. They let that screen outside. We take bad angles. End up going downfield, in open field, getting the first down. On a situation where Penn State did not expect that screen at all to the outside, may have been one of the biggest plays of the game.
5: And, Jack, watching the body language from some of these defenders for Penn State, it feels like they've been out there a while today. Their hands on their hips. You wonder what they have left in the tank here.
3: Well, first and 10. Wisconsin, its own 31. 1:58 left. They have two timeouts to work with. 20-17, Nittany Lions. Penn State has three takeaways in this game, all interceptions. Henry and Hilton to the near side, one to the far side. Dupree is to the right of Joseph. Joseph takes the snap, back, time, delivers, knocked away by Collins, and incomplete. Second and 10, 1:52 to play.
4: And Collins, who may be the best cover corner Penn State has on a short in route like this, he is right there on the receiver. He drives on it from the outside, gets his hand around, does not interfere, and knocks that football away.
3: Second and 10, Wisconsin, its own 31. Hilton near side with Henry, one to the far side, wing right. Dupree to the left of Joseph. Penn State four-man front, Wisconsin moved again.
4: And right when Penn State defensive line shifted inside, that's when the offensive lineman.
3: Don Harris, the tight end, Jack.
5: A lot of credit, too, here. Nathan Tice had not had a great day. And then when the time he needed to boom one, he boomed one to make this a longer field for them, too.
3: Yeah, good point, Brian. Here it is. Second down and 15, Wisconsin, its own 26. Hilton and Henry to the near side, one to the far side. Dupree is to the left of Joseph. Second and 15, their own 26. Joseph takes the snap. Pressure, steps away. Keeps going to the 25, breaks the tackle to the 28-yard line. It's going to be third down. He got hit by Ebel that time, and that threw him off balance. It's going to be third down and about 12 for Wisconsin at their own 28-and-a-half.
4: Yeah, and Bacon coming from the outside forced Joseph to step up in the pocket.
3: Two near side, one far side. Takes the snap. They rush three. He's got a lot of time, a lot of time. Drills. He's got it wide open. Flag is down. And Harris breaks a tackle to the 20, the 15, the 10, the 5. Touchdown, Wisconsin. What is the flag? Let's see. Wisconsin celebrating.
6: Holding. Defense number two. That penalty has been declined. The result of the play is a touchdown.
3: Wisconsin has dramatically come back to take the lead. 23-20 with 1:13 left. This will be a big extra point coming up.
4: He has time to look, and then he looks left, and he's wide open. The tight end down the middle of the field can't make the tackle on him. He ends up going all the way for the score. A breakdown in that secondary for Penn State mentally. That's why the tight end is well open by about 10 yards downfield and is able to break the tackle, Collins, and go all the way for the score.
3: Well, Lahm now trying to make this a four-point game with 1:13 left. Put down. Kick is up. Kick by Lahm is good. 24-20 Wisconsin, 1:13 left. Penn State will have two timeouts remaining, but must find the end zone to win.
4: A number of different times. First of all, Joseph had a lot of time in the pocket. He looked right, came back left, but a breakdown in the secondary for Penn State defensively. It was a wide open tight end, no one around him at all, and is able to break a tackle, go all the way for the score, and give Wisconsin the 24-20 lead.
3: 72-yard touchdown pass. As they go six plays, 85 yards, they do it in a minute 15 to take the lead with 24-20 with 1:13 left. Rocco Becht has been in this spot before. He has engineered nine game-winning drives on the final possession. A 10th one gives Penn State the win, but there's going to be a lot of work that needs to be done.
4: We may start off, see if we can't get a good kickoff return. We've taken the ball at the 25-yard line for the most part all day long. See whether, in fact, we try to get a big play on the kickoff return.
3: Robinson near side at the 2. Klosterman far side at the 5. Kick goes right to left as we see it. And Lahm will take it. And high end over end and not returnable. It'll be a touchback as he drills it 9 yards deep into the end zone. So Penn State 75 yards in front of it. Two timeouts to work with. 1:13 left. So here we go.
4: Yeah. Here's where you need your veteran quarterback to get this football team together, get this last drive here. It's like any other kind of two-minute warning. 1:13 left to go and need to get in the end zone.
3: Two timeouts to work with, plus the clock pauses on first downs. Becht empty backfield, trips near side, one far side. Becht takes it back to pass. They run a stunt, time delivers, knocked down and incomplete. The third time today a pass has been knocked down. It's going to be second and 10 at their own 25 with 1:08 to play.
4: And one in the first half got knocked up in the air for an interception as well. So you're right about three different balls being deflected at the line of scrimmage for Rocco Becht.
3: Eskelson to the near side with Sowell. Robinson. Peoples to the right of Becht. Off the edge they come. Beck steps up, steps away, looks, waits. He'll keep it and go to the 30 and down to the 32-yard line. 58 seconds left. Clock rolls, not using the timeout yet. They've got a third down and 3 coming up. Clock rolls to 48 seconds. Beck goes back. Rocco throws. Sowell's got it. First down and more. And he pitched it back, and a flag goes down. As Peoples, and the flag goes down. I'm worried here about maybe an illegal block downfield. We'll see. Flag is at the 34. Clock stops at 40 seconds to go.
5: I wonder if they're looking at a tripping here on Wisconsin potentially.
4: You're trying to run that, you know, lateral back
3: right
4: to your back from the other side of the field.
5: Yeah, he stuck his foot out and tripped him. That should be a 15-yard penalty.
3: Well, they're still talking about it.
5: And if he doesn't do that, he might have had a pretty good...
3: Long game.
5: That should be an easy one.
3: The problem is they can't look at the video board.
7: Personal foul.
3: Yeah, there it is.
7: Tripping.
6: defense number 8. Yeah. The 15-yard penalty be added to the end of the run. Automatic first down.
3: So Mason Poser was called for tripping.
4: He's trying to run that in route and then lateral it back.
3: Yeah. Yep.
4: Yeah, that is no question about it. Right in front of the official and called that. He gave a 15-yard penalty. Now Penn State offensively, 40 seconds left to go. You're going to make sure the throws by Rocco Becker are at least 10 yards downfield, right, so that you can save as much time on the clock as you can. But the clock will stop after a first down.
3: Still have two timeouts left. 40 seconds and 51 yards to go. From their own 49 near hash going left to right. They show blitz. Rocco takes it. Back. Waits. Time. Long and deep. Askelson turns around and knocked away. An incomplete by Robinson at the 5-yard line. 33 seconds left at 2nd and 10.
4: We've been trying to get that deep ball to Askelson all day long. And this time Rocco Beck sees him downfield for an opportunity. The ball might be a little bit underthrown as well. Askelson had to come back for it a little bit and goes for an incomplete pass.
3: He'll put Askelson and Bramer to the far side. Robinson did so well near side. Peoples to the right of Beck. 2nd and 10, their own 49. 33 seconds left, down 4. Back goes Beck. Steps in the pocket. Delivers over the middle. It is caught inside the 30. First down to the 28 to Chase Sowell.
4: Outstanding 20. Throw by Rocco Beck. This time up over a defender to his wide receiver Sowell. That is brilliant throw by Rocco Beck.
3: 27 seconds left. Two timeouts left. Back goes Beck. Rocco sets. Steps up in the pocket. Down he goes. He'll have to use a timeout with 20 seconds left. They'll have one remaining at the 32-yard line. So Penn State will have one timeout remaining. 20 seconds and 32 yards to negotiate.
4: Well, the throw did so well downfield. With an outstanding throw. People are getting, the linebackers getting a lot of depth underneath, but still Rocco Beck was able to put it up over the top. Now taking his sack is a huge play because you have to end up using one of your timeouts with only 20 seconds left to go in the game.
3: So they're at the 32 of Wisconsin. Left to right as we see it, attacking the south end zone to our right. Wisconsin leads it 24-20.
6: Clock operator. Please set Penn State timeout to one left. One left on the scoreboard, please.
4: Now,
6: thank you.
4: They ended up having just a four-man rush that time. Rocco just couldn't find anyone open downfield. And he had to step up in the pocket. It collapsed for him. That's why he took the sack.
3: So Ellen Bramer near side. Eskelson far side. Rappelier tight left. Eskelson in motion. Back. Steps up in the pocket, delivers near side in the end zone, reaching up and knocked away by Robinson. Incomplete. 14 seconds left. It's going to be third down.
4: Rocco did a good job of just moving in the pocket. They came with pressure, delayed pressure. He was able to step up, get a few more seconds before he delivered the football downfield and trying to get to Eskelson downfield, or so well downfield for a big play.
3: Third and 14, Wisconsin 33-yard line, 14 seconds left, one timeout remaining. Sowell near side, Eskelson far side. Bramer and Rappelier along with Peoples. They blitz. Back, steps up, he's got problems. He rolls their side, he gets away, he looks. He delivers downfield for Rappelier. Off his hands, incomplete with 5 seconds to go.
4: I'll tell you, Rocco Beck did a good job of just biding time and getting out of the pocket and keeping this play alive. He ducks away from two different defenders, rolls out to his right.
6: Their third final of the half. It will be 30 seconds in length.
3: Well, Rocco did a great job just to get this ball here.
4: Yeah, the way he was able to maneuver in and out of the pocket that time and try to get the ball down to Rappelier in the corner of the end zone. Stevie Wright, he got his hands on the football, could not bring it in. And now Wisconsin is going to have everybody back at that goal line right now because this truly is the last play.
3: So here we go. It's going to be fourth down and 14, but the 14 doesn't matter. There's only 5 seconds left.
4: Right.
3: It's end zone or bust right here.
4: Here you go, one of those Hail Mary jump ball downfield. You got a guy like Sowell who's 6'3" and lay the ball out there because you're going to have bodies in that end zone right now.

0: Two safeties are lining up right now for Wisconsin on the two-yard line.
1: Three-man front. Trips far side now. Luke Fickell sees how Penn State lined up, and now he will call a timeout.
2: It will be 30 seconds in length.
1: So this is like an end of a basketball game here where they see the alignment and they call the timeout, and that's what Luke Fickell just did.
0: Yeah.
1: So 24-20 Wisconsin, 5 seconds left. Wisconsin has scored 14 fourth-quarter points.
0: I don't think you have a play in your playbook right now.
1: No.
0: When you're dropping all the people downfield. So you got to lay this ball up in the air in the end zone and have one of your wide receivers go up there and try to make the catch.
1: Well, they'll drop Burks back. And they'll drop Cairo Skanes back. In fact, they got three of them back there now. Young's back there, too. Trips far side, one near side. Here we go. Final play. It's win it or lose it right here. Becht takes it. They blitz. Goes back to pass. He rolls far side. He looks. He loads it up. Long and deep in the end zone. They'll bat it around. It's going to go out of the end zone and incomplete. And Wisconsin dramatically comes back and wins it.
0: Yeah, but Rocco had a roll to his left and try to square his shoulders downfield.
2: That is the end of the football
0: game. And the ball is in the end zone, in the back of the end zone for an incomplete pass. He just could not get himself turned around and have time to lay that ball into the end zone for an opportunity for his wide receiver.
1: A tough one for Penn State today and a short week coming up for the Nittany Lions because they'll play Friday night against, obviously, a very good Northwestern team. The big win for Luke Fickell and his program. And Wisconsin wins it 24-20. Back with more from West Shore Home Field and Beaver Stadium in a moment on the Penn State Sports Network.
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1: Well, tough one today for the Nittany Lions as Wisconsin, to its credit, rallies from a 20-3 deficit and wins the game over Penn State 24-20, scoring on their final two drives, 10 plays, 75 yards, 6 plays, 85 yards. This is after Penn State had picked off a pass by Tony Rojas where you felt like there was the opportunity to put the game away. But for Penn State, they had four consecutive three and outs in the second half. That did not help.
0: Yeah, you got to give credit to the Wisconsin defense. They did an outstanding job of putting pressure and also covering downfield. And we really can never get our running game going at all. We got off to that 17-0 lead, but remember, the interception return for a touchdown, interception setup, the other touchdown. So, our offense really didn't get on track the entire day.
1: Right.
0: Probably the first drive of the game where we went down and got the field goal was probably the best drive we've had all day long. And just at the end of the football game, Rocco Beck trying to make plays downfield, had opportunities. I thought Rapalier in the corner of the end zone had an opportunity for a catch, just could not bring it in.
1: Time now for Inside the Numbers, presented by the PA Lottery. Total offense, 355 to 248 Wisconsin, 235 to 129 passing, 120 to 119 rushing in the game. Again, Wisconsin hurt itself with penalties but overcame them. They had 9 for 52 in the game, but they had 18 first downs to Penn State's 13. Even though Penn State was 7 of 18 on third down, Wisconsin was 4 of 15 but 2 of 2 on fourth down. Penn State's a +2 giveaway takeaway, and two of those turnovers led to touchdowns for Penn State, including a pick six by Josiah Zayas in the game. But let's give Wisconsin's defense a lot of credit today. And Joseph, in the end, 18 of 38, 235, two touchdowns, three picks. Harris at five catches, a career high, 105 yards, and that 72-yard touchdown. Dupree, eight carries, 52 yards. Rocco Beck, 12 of 29, 129. Chase Sowell, six catches, 70 yards. Ben Bramer, four for 36. Quentin Martin, two for five. Then he tried to pitch it back to James Peoples on another one. Peoples had 14 carries, 67 yards. Beck, 10 for 23. Martin had six for 14. Carson Hansen, four for 11. And Cam Wallace, two for four. And that is Inside the Numbers, presented by the Pennsylvania Lottery, benefiting older Pennsylvanians every day. Must be 18 or older to play. Please play responsibly. 24-20, Wisconsin rallies to win it. We'll come back with plays of the game in a moment on the Penn State Sports Network.
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1: Thank you, Raj. 24-20, Wisconsin rallies to win it. Time now for the most satisfying play of the game, presented by Snickers. Snickers satisfies, and the freshman Josiah Zayas makes a big play in the second quarter. Wing left, Summit takes it back. He wants to throw to Summit, intercepted by Zayas. 40, 30, 20, 15, 10, 5, touchdown! That was one right there, and I'm now the spotlight. Today's best in the game call brought to you by Old Dominion Freight Line. 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Josiah Zayas had his first career interception, and that was followed up by Darius Dixon. Ebel and Rojas are great in pass coverage.
2: And you got to read your keys just in case they run this ball.
1: On third and 13, he will throw it back. Time. Throws far side, intercepted by Darius Dixon at the 25, 20, Dixon to the 15, inside the 15, and down at the 12-yard line. The defense does it again. That's his first career interception and set up the Rocco Beck touchdown. Penn State 17-0 at that point, but after that, Wisconsin slowly but surely, and to their credit on the road, kept their poise, kept their confidence, and they came back and won.
2: Yeah, well, they ended up getting a touchdown at the end of the first half against the Penn State defense and got a little momentum for Wisconsin going into the locker room. And give credit to the Wisconsin defense in the second half, really shutting down the Penn State offense.
1: And we'll come back with more from West Shore Home Field at Beaver Stadium in a moment on the PA Propane Foundation postgame show on the Penn State Sports Network.
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1: Joined now in the Penn State locker room by head football coach Matt Campbell. Matt, obviously tough one today. As you watched it play out, what were a couple of the difficulties that you ran into?
6: Yeah, you know, Steve, I mean, we had so many opportunities, and, you know, we left it to chance, and we got burnt. And, you know, I'll start with me. You know, should we have went for it on fourth and one? Should we have not? You know, we had opportunities in the, you know, even after we did that, Tony gets the interception. We get a great opportunity, you know, at the end of the football, you know, to make a play. Brett's got a great opportunity to make the play. We don't come down with it. And when you leave it to chance against a good football team, you give them the opportunity to win the football game. And unfortunately, that's what happened today.
2: Matt, it seemed like we never got into a rhythm offensively, either with the running game or the passing game.
6: Yeah, you know, it was really hard, and it was a little goofy early just because a lot of the situations you were in, you know, you either backed up or you were in the goal line. And, you know, I think from that standpoint, it was really hard for us to kind of get ourselves into a good rhythm, and we're going to have to obviously do a much better job of that.
7: You also now hit the short week because you're going to play on Friday night. How does your team need to handle the short week? That way you come out Northwestern and play the kind of game that can play.
6: Well, I think it's going to, you know, there's probably not a bad thing to get back on the football field as fast as we can and have the opportunity to go play. And, you know, we've got a lot of veterans in that locker room. There's a lot of guys that have been through a lot of things. And I appreciate their leadership, and I think we'll come back tomorrow. We're going to make the corrections, and we're going to sprint ourselves forward.
7: Well, you brought that up. How important is player leadership when you then hit this and then you want to move forward?
6: Well, listen, college football is about adversity, and I know I've talked about that a million times.
7: Yeah.
6: And we're going to find out a lot more about ourselves in the next 5 or 6 days. And, you know, I don't think today was a matter of attitude and effort. It was a matter of detail and missed opportunity. And you got to be able to take it. You got to learn from it. You got to grow from it. And then you got to sprint forward with it.
7: Matt, thank you for your time. Appreciate it.
6: All right, you guys. Really appreciate you. Thanks so much.
7: You bet. Matt Campbell in the Penn State locker room. We'll come back. Scores in a moment as we continue with the PA Propane Foundation postgame show on the Penn State Sports Network.
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7: 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Other games, Oregon now leads USC 10-7 with about 8 minutes to go in the first half at the Coliseum. Mississippi State leads Missouri 14-0, 13 minutes to go first half. Texas held on, won at Tennessee today, 20-17. Georgia beat Oklahoma 41-13. Notre Dame won at Purdue 49-10. People scoffed when they heard that Florida was the favorite over Ole Miss. Well, guess what? Florida won the game, and they won big, 52-28. Ohio State beat Illinois 42-19. Texas Tech beat San Houston as expected, 49-14. Utah down to Iowa State 31-17. Wake Forest, big win for them at Louisville, 30-27. Iowa walked it off and beat Michigan 20-19 in Ann Arbor. Houston over Georgia Southern, 42-28. And tonight, SMU hosts Missouri State. And last night, of course, Indiana beat Northwestern, 29-23. And again, there's 7 minutes to go, first half of the Coliseum. 10-7, Oregon leads it. Final here, 24-20. Wisconsin wins it. Come back with more from West Shore Home Field at Beaver Stadium in a moment on the Penn State Sports Network.
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7: And back here at West Shore Home Field at Beaver Stadium, joined by the outstanding left guard of the Nittany Lions, Trevor Bohr. Trevor, what kind of day was it in the trenches in the fight between you and that front by Wisconsin?
18: Yeah, no, it was definitely a good battle. It was really competitive the whole time. Those guys are great D linemen. We were just really trying to stick to our rules and kind of get off the rock and move those guys. But it was a tough night. Those are great D linemen, and it was a fun game.
2: Trevor, did they do anything different defensively than you guys anticipated?
18: No. I feel like we had a pretty good plan going into the week. We had a good idea. I feel like we had our stuff pretty dialed up. Just got to be better in some moments, but I thought it was pretty solid.
7: How tough was it dealing with the field position? Because, I mean, it plays a big role in every game. How tough was it to run out there every time and feel like you had 80 and 85 yards in front of you?
18: You know, honestly, we didn't even really think about it. When we're out there, we're just trying to do our job. Obviously, gain yards. Really just keep moving the rock. We got to be better in those moments, but really we don't even think about it. We just try to do our job every play.
7: You're one of the leaders on this team, and you've been through this before. So you have a short week coming up. How do you need to attack this week?
18: I think we just need to come back tomorrow, do what we got to do, learn from the film, and I think it's nice to have a fast, quick week coming up so we can move past this and get to the next opponent and start focusing.

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1: Trevor Bohr in the Penn State locker room. 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
1: 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Northwestern showed everybody in the country last night what a good football team they are, as they gave Indiana all they could handle, 29-23. So let's take this in a couple of parts. We saw Aiden Childs last night, and we really saw the best and the worst of him. In the first half, struggled, and then the second half, they scored on four consecutive possessions and put the heat on, and he played brilliantly.
7: Exactly. Moving into the pocket, throwing the football, moving into the pocket, then running with the football as well. And their defense plays very sound.
1: Yes.
7: We will have to put together good, solid plays and drives to go downfield, because you're not going to give up a big play against that Northwestern defense. They are that good fundamentally.
1: And a lot of people talk about they're a bend but don't break defense. Once a team gets in the red zone, they are outstanding in the red zone defensively. They, you know, teams are 69% scoring against them in the red zone this year.
7: Yeah, and did a good job against Indiana on the goal line,
1: yes,
7: stopping them as well. So, and Penn State in that red zone area, the beginning of the game, we ended up settling for a field goal, not a touchdown. We're going to have to be that much better this week to beat Northwestern.
1: That'll be 8 o'clock on Friday night, and we're on beginning at 6:30 as they open the brand-new $880 million Ryan Field. Josh Eisenberg, outstanding job today in Scottsdale, along with Fletcher King, who did a fabulous job on the highlights. Bob Taylor, great as always, with help from Justin Hawkins. Roger Corey with his usual brilliance. Brian Tripp on the sideline. For Jack Hamm, I'm Steve Jones. Final once again, 24-20. Wisconsin wins it on the Penn State Sports Network.
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More classic rock, of course. 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
0: And that means there's more rock after a short break.
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1: 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And just like you, we want more.
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0: 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That's it. And we do it all day long on Eagle 107.
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0: 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And we've got more classic rock coming up next.
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Making Memories is a group effort on the Acoustic Storm. Geddy Lee and Alex Lifeson wrote the music, while Neil Peart crafted the lyrics to help keep the band's spirits high while away on the road. Rush kicking off another week of the best variety of acoustic rock. I'm Audrey Peretz with you, and on this edition of the show, I've got U2 in the eye of the storm in words and music. But first, let's head to Bitter Creek with the Eagles.

The Acoustic Storm with the Moody Blues, Send Me No Wine. And Bruce Hornsby took us down the Valley Road with a honky-tonk piano approach to that tune. And before Valley Road, we started out at Bitter Creek with the Eagles. Rolling on with a demo from Who's Next, it's Pete Townsend on the Storm and Bargain.

0: Rod Stewart on the Acoustic Storm, and a song that was originally released as a B-side, and then of course eventually became the centerpiece of his album Every Picture Tells a Story. Acoustic demos from Fleetwood Mac and T-Rex are part of the Next Storm system, and then U2 pulls the plug on Rattle and Hum in the Eye of the Acoustic Storm.
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0: When Fleetwood Mac recorded Rumors, they constructed several of those studio tracks from acoustic demos. Here's one of them. This is Secondhand News on The Acoustic Storm.

An acoustic demo from the glam rock era from Mark Bullen of T-Rex. Bang a gong, get it on. The acoustic storm continues with Crosby, Stills, and Nash and Dark Star.

0: the Acoustic Storm with some early Genesis and an instrumental called Horizons. Tears for Fears before that, Sowing the Seeds of Love, and Eric Clapton unplugged the song Running on Faith, which he covered on his Journeyman album. U2 is in the eye of the storm. The band got their start in 1976 in Dublin, Ireland. Originally a Beatles and Stones cover band known as Feedback, the band changed their name to Hype, and eventually U2, with drummer Larry Mullen Jr., bassist Adam Clayton, vocalist Paul Hewson, and guitarist David Evans. Hewson took the name of Bono, and Evans came to be known as The Edge. Almost 50 years later, Bono says U2 are now better than ever, and that he had faith in the band right from the start.
1: I care about the fact that we're doing our best work now. From week one, I thought this is a great group, and that if we wanted, could take it all away.
2: Try this edge.

0: You two in the eye of the acoustic storm with a live unplugged take on Desire. 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

This is the Acoustic Storm on WEGH, Northumberland Sealensgrove, Eagle 107. We're in the middle of the Acoustic Storm with Joe Cocker.

Patrick Simmons and the Doobie Brothers on the Acoustic Storm, South City Midnight Lady. And we started out this hour with the album version of Delta Lady from Joe Cocker. Well, maybe Rod Serling's groundbreaking 1960s sci-fi TV series was shown in the Netherlands with Dutch subtitles, because the name of that show crept into a song title for one of Holland's best-known bands. It's Golden Earring live and acoustic on the Storm with Twilight Zone.

0: Only the Good Die Young from Billy Joel. And Michael Hutchence and NXS in that storm set with a stripped-down performance of Need You Tonight. And Jethro Tull from Aqualung, Up to Me. 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Both platforms are drama-free. 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A storm front will be moving through with the demo for While My Guitar Gently Weeps, and then we'll get stuck in a moment in the eye of the storm with You Too.
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3: When Neil Young performed Old Man at Toronto's Massey Hall in January of 1971, it would be more than a year before it appeared on a studio album with the release.

George Harrison on the Acoustic Storm with the demo for While My Guitar Gently Weeps. That became fully electric on the Beatles' White Album with George and Eric Clapton on electric guitar. Speaking of the Fab Four, we heard Lonely People, produced by George Martin and recorded by America. Rolling on to Cotton Fields on the Acoustic Storm, covered by Creedence.

from the Acoustic Storm horn section and the sessions for the Doors Soft Parade album. There's a longer take on Touch Me. And from the Storm Live Archives, Stevie Ray Vaughan and Pride and Joy. We've got U2 in the Eye of the Storm. One of the tunes on the band's first album of the 21st century, All That You Can't Leave Behind, was re-recorded as an acoustic version. Stuck in the moment you can't get out of.

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3: From his 1988 Tunnel of Love tour, here's Bruce Springsteen on the Acoustic Storm, Born to Run.

from one of the Elton John Bernie Taupin collaborations from the 1970s, when that songwriting team were at the top of their game. That's the title track from Captain Fantastic and the Brown Dirt Cowboy. Audrey Parrott's with ya, and the Acoustic Store moves on to London for a live performance from Chrissie Hynde and the Pretenders, Brass in Pocket.

The Acoustic Storm with Pink Floyd and the Demo for Money. And according to Bob Dylan with a little bit of moolah, you can buy her a drum. We heard She Belongs to Me from a classic Dylan album, bringing it all back home. The Acoustic Storm request of the week is from Trey Lohman of Danbury, Connecticut. He catches the storm on WRKI I-95. Trey writes, I'm hoping you can play No Rain on the Storm from Blind Melon.

0: No Rain on the Storm from Blind Melon, the acoustic storm request of the week. 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Both platforms are drama-free. Coming up, I've got the Stones, Whitesnake, and then U2 unplugs in the eye of the storm.
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Not rock candy, but certainly some acoustic ear candy from Ronnie Montrose. 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Storming on with Angie and some stripped stones.

0: Unplugged REM on the Storm Fall on Me. An acoustic take of Dog from Whitesnake and Bonnie Raitt in there with the Walkin' Blues. We've got U2 in the eye of the storm. Bono has established himself as a world figure in his fight against global AIDS and poverty. And as the leader of U2, he carries a strong musical conviction as well.
1: Because what makes a great group is not the obvious thing. It's not about how fast you are up the neck of your guitar, or, you know, how, you know, if your tonsils are in good shape, or if you've got the best session drum or whatever. It's a spirit, you know, that we formed. We're a garage band from garage land. But one thing, we're not going back to the garage.
2: All the best from the Republic of Ireland too.

0: Unplugging you two in the eye of the storm with Sunday Bloody Sunday from Agitate, a music-based campaign to encourage action against extreme poverty. Hang in for another storm track coming right up.
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0: 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Meanwhile, there's more of the Acoustic Storm coming up.
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I'm Audrey Peretz, and thanks for sharing part of your weekend with me. And let's meet back here again next time for the best variety of acoustic rock. In the meantime, though, we're going to head out of here and get into some traffic with Jim Capaldi and the low spark of High-Heeled Boys on the Acoustic Storm.

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0: one word, which I believe is the only word in the world that now matters. And that word is...
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traffic on Eagle 107. I'm Lynn Hall in the Sunbury Motors Studio. Happy Sunday. And well, way back the end of March, March 31st, seems like eons ago, right? Eons, there's a word you don't say in normal conversation much. Eons ago, Def Leppard started their Behind the Tour 2026 YouTube video series. Well, they are all the way up to episode 9 now. That has just posted, and that was when they went back to England to visit their hometown of Sheffield in June. So I think we're up to date now.

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1: 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Say it with me. We call these things 7 Song Supersets.

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I'm Lynn Hall with Blondie. Back on September 21st of 2000, the Black Crowes, the Allman Brothers Band, Phil Lesh, and Government Mules, Warren Haynes, and Matt Abbs performed at One for Woody. That was the tribute to the late Government Mule bassist Alan Woody, and that was at New York's Roseland Ballroom.

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0: 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I'm Lynn Hall with Bon Jovi, Rick Derringer, Hoochie Coo, and Genesis on the way, and something about Mike Rutherford and his other band. Since we have Genesis, we'll talk about that next hour, too.
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0: having a good time so far?
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classic rock from the Sunbury Motors studio. This is Eagle 107. I'm Lynn Hall of Genesis. Here's that Mike Rutherford story. I'm sure you've heard of his other band, maybe along the line in Passing Mike and the Mechanics. Yep, I'm being silly. We all have heard of Mike and the Mechanics. We play them often. Well, they've announced a 27-date UK and European tour. They will start next May when they play Harrogate, England on May 5th, and it runs through June 17th in Brighton, England. They say they're going to play Germany and Austria in between. If they come around here, I'll let you know. Now the Stones.

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Speaking of one member of ZZ Top, Billy Gibbons, he's going to be at the Buddy Guy tribute, Buddy's Got the Blues, a 90th birthday concert celebration, along with Eric Clapton, John Mayer, Gary Clark Jr., Susan Tedeschi, and Derek Trucks, Kenny Wayne Shepherd, and a bunch more folks. That's coming up on the 1st of October at Radio City Music Hall in the Big Apple. Now they say it'll be available as a pay-per-view stream, and you can stream that at nugs.net/buddyguy. Here are the Goo Goo Dolls.

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0: 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I'm Lynn Hall with Foreigner. Hard to believe that today's the end of the regular baseball season. The Major Leaguers wrapping it up today. The Phils will finish up their three-game series in Philadelphia to host the Tampa Bay Rays once again. 2:30 today is the pregame. 3:05 is your first pitch. And in the meantime, you and I will enjoy the Police, Rush, and the Hollies next.
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classic rock from the Sunbury Motors Studio with the Hollies on Eagle 107. And I'm Lynn Hall. That song there, Long Cool Woman in a Black Dress, is the only Hollies single that features no backing vocal harmonies. Alan Clark is the only voice that you hear, and he intentionally copied John Fogerty's vocal style from Creedence Clearwater Revival's Green River. Thought that was interesting. Here's Aerosmith.

Central PA. You can call all four seasons in one day. And the perfect soundtrack for any season is on Eagle 107.

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Classic rock from the Sunbury Motors Studio, Eagle 107. I'm Lynn Hall, and Billy Idol is next, and the song you're going to hear in a moment is new and improved, if you will. He's collaborated with DJ and producer Rehab to remix this upcoming 1990 song, now called, well, you're going to know what it is right now, Cradle of Love Rehab Remix. There's a visualizer video, which is hard for me to say, visualizer video on YouTube out as well. Here's the original.

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But right here, we're playing nothing but classic rock. 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
1: 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You can all sing along.
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14: Much like myself, Pearl Jam guitarist Mike McCready loved Kiss. He, too, was a member of the Kiss Army. He actually wanted to be Paul Stanley when he was a kid. Singer Eddie Vedder got hooked on music after his mom gave him a cassette of the Beatles' White Album. Interesting parenting choice. Jeff Ament's first instrument was drums. But because he lived in a very small town in Montana with limited musicians, he ended up playing whatever instrument any given band needed. And that was usually bass. And Stone Gossard? He took piano lessons as a kid and didn't pick up a guitar until high school. Think about that for a second. Hey, I'm Nick Carter, and since forming in 1990, Pearl Jam has released a string of multi-platinum albums and built one of the most coveted live bootleg collections and catalogs in rock history. They famously took on Ticketmaster to fight for fair ticket pricing, earned their place in the Rock and Roll Hall of Fame, and have spent decades using their platform to fuel major charity initiatives –

and social justice causes. And though Matt Cameron, their drummer for the last 27 years or so, just announced his retirement, Pearl Jam plans to soldier on. So today, we're taking a deep dive into the early history of Pearl Jam with guitarist Mike McCready. Welcome to Off the Record.

0: guitarist Mike McCready grew up with music thanks to his parents' album collection. And while they didn't play instruments themselves, they encouraged creativity. And that took on a whole new meaning for Mike when he saw Kiss at the age of 11 and decided, I want to do that!
1: Some of my parents' records that were around, there's a Jimi Hendrix record, you know, that was so far above my ability of understanding, and still is, that I don't know if I could ever want to, if I could play like that or even try to. So it was probably the more tangible thing was Kiss at the time. So definitely them. And my mom and dad were kind of into the Stones, and so I got a Rolling Stones record. So there's those two, I can pinpoint those two things. Kiss for sure, jumping around and wanting to be in something that was larger than life. Right out of Boy Scouts into rock.

0: check this out. This is a pivotal moment in rock history right here. Alive. That's one of the instrumental tracks that Mike McCready sent to drummer Jack Irons, hoping to recruit Jack to join Mike, Stone Gossard, and Jeff Ament in their Seattle band. Now, Jack, in turn, passed the demo on to his friend Eddie Vedder. Here's Mike McCready.
1: We had loved Jack Irons' drumming from the Peppers records and stuff like that, and sent him a demo, and he, of the songs, like Alive and Even Flow and a couple others, and he was friends with Eddie. Somehow, they had some relationship, and then Eddie heard it and put these vocals down on the demo. He sent it back with Once, Footsteps, and Alive. And we were just blown away. We're like, oh my God, does this guy even exist? Who is this guy? You know? And I believe Stone and Jeff had talked to him a few times, and we flew him up there. And right then, I knew we had a good thing going because he was just such a great singer.

0: That's one of the songs on the now infamous Mama Son demo, which led Eddie Vedder to join Pearl Jam, who were called Mookie Blaylock at the time. It was the record label who forced them to change the name because they couldn't legally name a band after a living NBA player. I'm Nick Carter. Coming up next off the record, the music statement and chaos that is 1994's steaming pile of excellence, an album known as Vitality.
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4: I'm Nick Carter. This is Off the Record. Pearl Jam's third studio album, 1994's Vitalogy, was born in pure chaos. I just mentioned that's probably why it's my favorite Pearl Jam album. Jeff Ament and Stone Gossard weren't speaking. Mike McCready was in rehab. Drummer Dave Abbruzzese was fired mid-recording. And Eddie Vedder, well, he was taking tighter control of the band. I mean, I guess somebody had to. And in the midst of all that, Pearl Jam was also deep in their Ticketmaster war, refusing to play most major venues. That volatility set the stage for Spin the Black Circle, capped by Pearl Jam releasing Vitalogy on vinyl 2 weeks early, a move that made it the first record since 1984 to hit the charts based on vinyl sales alone. Oof, crazy. Here's Mike McCready.
5: We had that song, you know, Spin the Black Circle, and that's kind of indicative of how we feel about that. I mean, right above us, I have like 1,500 vinyl upstairs right now. I've collected it for years, and it just there's something about the warmth of it. There's something about the packaging, and it's just it's music. It's what opened my eyes as a child going, this is so cool. It's a Kiss record, and look at all the stuff that's in it, or the Alice Cooper record. What is all this stuff? It's just, and it just added to the experience.

Mike McCready says Spin the Black Circle is one of the hardest Pearl Jam songs to play live because the tempo is so relentlessly fast. But on the bright side, it did give Pearl Jam their only Grammy win of their career to date. Interestingly, or not, Mike McCready didn't actually take a break between Pearl Jam's Verses and Vitalogy albums. He used the

0: For downtime to form yet another band with some other Seattle friends. I'm talking about the legendary Mad Season, which also featured Alice in Chains singer Lane Staley, bassist John Baker Saunders, and Screaming Trees drummer, my man, Barrett Martin.
1: That record I always have mixed feelings about. I love it, and it still stands up, I believe. It was kind of a sad time, I guess, looking back on it. I shouldn't, an emotional time, and I don't know. It was just trying to get together with my friends, and two of them have died since, you know, Lane and Baker. And I miss those guys because they were both really cool and funny and nice people.

0: Ah, yes, despair in musical form. Sweet, beautiful, brilliant musical form. That's Mad Season and River of Deceit. That is Mike McCready on guitar, Barrett Martin on drums, and the late, great Lane Staley on vocals. I'm Nick Carter. When Pearl Jam Off the Record continues, Pearl Jam's epic history-making concert in Madison Square Garden and a surprise hit with a fan club single, Mike McCready shares both stories next.
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0: You are listening to Pearl Jam Off the Record with me, Nick Carter. All right, let's get weird. Pearl Jam started their fan club singles back in 1991 as a way to give the diehard fans something you couldn't get anywhere else. Talking raw demos, oddball covers, and just weird experiments. Now, one of those was 1998's Last Kiss, a forgotten 45 Eddie Vedder found in a Seattle thrift store that the band tossed into the set as a fun little curveball. And that tiny, lo-fi fan club release wound up becoming one of the biggest hits of their entire career, which is so Pearl Jam. Here's Mike McCready.
7: That was totally bizarre to me because it was such a funny song. You know, it's a sad, tragic 50s type song, but Eddie had just gotten this 45 in Fremont. It's a Fremont antique mall or something. I believe that was it. Anyways, he brought it in and we started playing it and messed around with it a couple times and recorded it, I think, at Constitution Hall in D.C., but we just thought, okay, cool, you know, it's just a cover, we'll do it, and it's exciting, and we love doing covers. And then it blew up, you know, and we're like, whoa, we have this big hit single that we had no idea, we didn't really promote it at all. It just kind of shows you that you just have no idea what a hit song will be or, you know, quote-unquote a hit will be.

0: right, cue the sad music. Womp, womp. Pearl Jam's 10 Club vinyl tradition ended in 2017 because worldwide vinyl pressing delays made it impossible to deliver the singles on time every time. Dude, they canceled Christmas! So after 26 straight years, Pearl Jam decided to retire the series rather than let the quality drop. All right, I can't argue that. But the one thing Pearl Jam has not stopped doing to this day is releasing bootlegs. They kicked off their official bootleg series in 2000 to beat the cheap, low-quality bootlegs that I was making on my own. I mean, that were flooding the market and ripping fans off. And all of that leads straight to one of the most iconic releases in their live catalog, the 2003 Madison Square Garden performance, immortalized in Live at the Garden.
1: One of the memories of that night was that the crowd were jumping up and down so much that the stage was shaking, and we were totally terrified. We didn't know what was going on stage. Jeff and I were looking at each other like, what's going on? Are things falling? Is there an earthquake? No, it can't be an earthquake. It's New York. There's no earthquakes in New York, really. We didn't have any idea what was going on. And then it was told to us, the Garden had only shook for like four other bands, and it was Iron Maiden, which I was psyched about, and Grateful Dead, and Bruce Springsteen. So we were like, wow, we're in this special club, and it must be a good night. And it was a fun night. Ben Harpo was there. He came out and sang, and that's always beautiful and spiritual and cool. And we listened to it, and the song versions were great. On that tour, we were at the peak because we were right towards the end of it. So we're kind of hitting on all four cylinders, if I can use a cliche. Hello.

0: version of Daughter. You can find that on Pearl Jam Live at the Garden. I'm Nick Carter, and coming up next off the record, there's a new drummer in town. I mean, there's a new drummer in Pearl Jam's future.
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3: This is Pearl Jam Off the Record, and I am Nick Carter. And these days, Pearl Jam have been enjoying quite the creative resurgence, releasing new albums, unveiling fresh bootlegs, and returning to the stage with some of the most energetic shows in years. All with most of the core lineup miraculously intact. Here's Mike McCready.
4: If there is one, a secret, part of it is the five of us not really hanging out with each other when we're off the road. We kind of do our own things, although Stone and I kind of hang out a little bit. We kind of go and get back into our own separate little worlds and do things individually so as to not get burnt out on each other. So it's, when we get back together, it's kind of exciting. We have our silly jokes that we do that only we understand. And I think it's been a phenomenal fan base that we've had for that are very receptive to, you know, coming to our shows and our fan club. And, you know, I look at that and I go, wow, these people are still with us, you know, and without them, this is a standard thing to say, but, you know, we wouldn't be around. So the standard thing does apply. So it's a combination of, you know, luck and really a great fan base and, you know, the band itself not hanging out that much off the road. But when we're on the road, we're all together as a team. Wait.

0: leaves Pearl Jam. Pearl Jam drummer Matt Cameron left the band in July of 2025 after 27 years. And Pearl Jam just debuted their new drummer this weekend at Eddie Vedder's Ohana Festival. Even though they took their time finding Matt's replacement, guitarist Mike McCready said they never once, not once, never ever thought about stopping.
1: You never know how long a band will last. We were all shocked. I was shocked when our first record took off the way it did. And after that fact, you're like, well, what's the second record going to do? Are people going to still be into us? Are we a flash in the pan? Is this and that? I knew one thing for sure. I knew we were a good band. I just knew that. I knew the band would do okay. I had no idea it would last, be very successful and then last, this long. We're so psyched. I'm very psyched to still be around. It's very grateful.

0: 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I'm Nick Carter. 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